0: Here's co-artistic director David Finkel with more.
1: Mily Balakirev was a self-taught Russian nationalist composer who lived during the 19th century, when Russia was in the process of finding its own musical voice. That movement would culminate towards the century's end, when composers such as Tchaikovsky and Rachmaninoff wrote truly Russian works that attained well-deserved masterpiece status. Along the way, composers such as Balakirev experimented passionately, identifying native Russian musical idioms and incorporated them into their works. Balakirev's contemporaries included composers such as Glinka, Rimsky-Korsakov, Borodin, and others. His Octet for Piano and Winds is a true rarity, but worth a good listen and a good performance such as this. Unfortunately, it's only one movement long. Balakirev wrote out the piano part for the other movements, but never finished its complete orchestration. Ludwig van Beethoven's Late Quartet, Opus 131, concludes our program today. It is a work so unfathomably great that it lives almost in isolation. Its seven movements, played without pause, constitute a kind of life journey, the opening movement's haunting fugue reappearing triumphantly among the finale's thunderclaps and galloping stallions. In between, Beethoven's arguably most stunning scherzo in any genre and other episodes paint the picture of a full and completed existence. Beethoven's late works, composed in the midst of suffering and little understood during his lifetime, derive from his mysterious talent for composing music not only of his present time, but that of the past and, most unbelievably, of his future. I could easily say much more about this work, but I'll let it speak for itself, as it always does, in the hands of the estimable Schumann String Quartet.
0: Thank you, David. Balakirev's Octet is an early work composed in 1855, during the period when his music was just beginning to be recognized. And now here is pianist Michael Brown, joined by flutist Ransom Wilson, oboist James Austin Smith, David Jolly Horn, violinist Sean Lee, violist Mark Holloway, cellist Inbal Segev, and Xavier Foley double bass, with a performance of the Octet Opus 3 by Mily Balakirev from the Chamber Music Society of Lincoln Center.

We heard the Octet Opus 3 of Mile Balakirev with pianist Michael Brown, flutist Ransom Wilson, oboist James Austin Smith, David Jolly Horn, violinist Sean Lee, violist Mark Holloway, Inbal Segev, cellist, and Xavier Foley, double bass. In a performance from the Chamber Music Society of Lincoln Center on the WFMT Radio Network. I'm Elliot Forrest. Beethoven completed his Opus 131 string quartet in the summer of 1826. The quartet in seven movements is played without pause, beginning usually with a slow movement, an extended fugue marked Adagio, which Richard Wagner said revealed the most melancholy sentiment ever expressed in music. Beethoven died in March of 1827, and the quartet was not published or performed in public in his lifetime. The November 1828 Opus 131 was performed privately in Vienna for Franz Schubert as one of his last musical requests before his death. And now, here is the Schumann Quartet, violinists Eric Schumann and Ken Schumann, violist Lisa Randaloo, and cellist Mark Schumann for a performance of Beethoven's String Quartet Opus 131 from the Chamber Music Society of Lincoln Center.

From the Chamber Music Society of Lincoln Center, we heard Beethoven's String Quartet in C-sharp minor, Opus 131, performed by the Schumann Quartet, Eric Schumann and Ken Schumann violinists, Lisa Randaloo violist, and Mark Schumann cellist. That concludes our program for today. Join us for our next Chamber Music Society broadcast for a collection of wonderful romantic works for voice and winds. We'll hear one of Debussy's Clair de Lune settings, Poulenc's popular flute sonata, and the late oboe sonata by Camille Saint-Saëns, and the stunning clarinet sonata in F minor by Brahms. Here's a preview.

Just a sample of the music you'll hear on next week's broadcast. I'm Elliot Forrest. Thanks so much for listening. More information and a complete list of music played on these broadcasts are available at chambermusicsociety.org. 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The series producer is Ben Arno. 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

0: This is the Classical Network, WWFM Trenton Princeton HD, WWNJ Toms River HD, WWCJ Cape May, and WWPJ Penn Argyl, Pennsylvania. 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
1: This Monday evening at 8, we bring you a very special musical event that took place back in May in Princeton University Chapel, presented by the Westminster Choir College of Rider University to honor the graduating class of 2026, but also to celebrate the 100th anniversary of Westminster. The choirs, along with Symphony in C, perform many works long associated with this august institution, as well as works from new choral composers. This marked the last appearance of Donald Nally leading the Westminster Choir, and we'll hear from Dean of the Westminster College of Media and Performing Arts at Rider University, Jason Vodica, about the future of Westminster moving forward. I'm David Ozenberg, and I hope you can join me this Monday evening at 8 with an encore broadcast the following Saturday afternoon at 2 for 100 years of Westminster Choir College, a celebration only here on the multi-award-winning WWFM The Classical Network and WWFM.org.
2: The film is a key part of the emotional experience of that movie. It can completely change how we receive the story and the visuals and the characters. An excellent case in point is the film The Mission, nominated for multiple Academy Awards and winning the top prize at the Cannes Film Festival in 1986, but getting a mixed reception from critics. One could certainly argue that those who were moved by the picture might credit, at least a little bit, its music by Ennio Morricone, which we will listen to coming up in the hour ahead.

0: Pastorella by American composer William Grant Still, played by flutist Brandon Patrick George and Brian Waghorn at the piano.
1: Yes, we have no bananas, but CDs I've got. Hi there, this is Bill McLaughlin of Exploring Music, and I get CDs from musician friends, from managers, from publishers, from record labels. 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
0: Sometimes the soundtrack to a film is more memorable than the film itself. I'm not going to say that the score to the film I'm about to share with you is a film that was forgettable, but it was one that, even though it was nominated for a number of Academy Awards, is not exactly a movie that a lot of people return to. But this score by Ennio Morricone is one that has become almost a standard, and it is The Mission is the film in question, starring Robert De Niro and Jeremy Irons from 1986. The suite from the film by Ennio Morricone is marvelous. It's very much a classical radio staple. Here's the London Symphony Orchestra conducted by the composer Ennio Morricone.

0: the oboe figuring prominently in the score to that film, as it's very prominent in the film itself, as played by the character played by Jeremy Irons. The film The Mission, and the music by Ennio Morricone. We heard the suite from Morricone's score, played there by the London Symphony Orchestra, conducted by the composer.
1: Some Carpathian sketches, a Saint-Sulpice premiere, a virtuosic sonata from Canada, and new organs at the Cathedral in Sioux Falls and Brigham Young University, all showcased in live performances. Delight in Organists in Concert, this week on Pipe Dreams from American Public Media. I'm Michael Barone. 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
3: 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I'm Lisa Simeone.
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1: Arnold Schoenberg might have been one of the most significant names in 20th century music, but despite this, most listeners did not follow where his music took them. Its sound was too difficult, too unpleasant for a lot of the public. Yet early in his career, he did write a work that hinted at that challenging music to come, but still managed to paint a picture in sound that was, and still is, profoundly compelling. In fact, to this day, it might actually be one of his most loved works. Verklärte Nacht, Transfigured Night by Arnold Schoenberg. We'll listen to it coming up. A transfigured night on the way this hour, but first hear from the contemporary composer Ludovico Einaudi. This is called Out of the Night, and it's played by violinist Angèle Dubois and her group La Pietà.

0: The Ballade No. 1 in G minor by Chopin, played by André Watts.
1: This is Dr. Christopher Jackson, Artistic Director and Conductor of the Bach Choir of Bethlehem, inviting you to join us each second Tuesday of the month at noon for the live broadcast of our long-running free concert series, Bach at Noon, featuring the Bach Choir, the Bach Festival Orchestra, and world-class soloists performing the music of Bach and many others. That live broadcast receives an encore airing the following Friday evening at 6 p.m. The Bach Choir of Bethlehem, live every second Tuesday of the month at noon, only here on the award-winning WWFM, the Classical Network, and WWFM.org.

0: The night is transfigured, transformed by love, and music itself transformed by the new sonic territories that Arnold Schoenberg was exploring in that piece. Verklärte Nacht, Transfigured Night, by Arnold Schoenberg, played there by the Atlantis Symphony Orchestra, led by Joel Levy.
1: This Monday evening at 8, we bring you a very special musical event that took place back in May in Princeton University Chapel, presented by the Westminster Choir College of Rider University to honor the graduating class of 2026, but also to celebrate the 100th anniversary of Westminster. The choirs, along with Symphony in C, perform many works long associated with this august institution, as well as works from new choral composers. This marked the last appearance of Donald Nally leading the Westminster Choir, and we'll hear from Dean of the Westminster College of Media and Performing Arts at Rider University, Jason Vodica, about the future of Westminster moving forward. I'm David Ozenberg, and I hope you can join me this Monday evening at 8 with an encore broadcast the following Saturday afternoon at 2 for 100 years of Westminster Choir College, a celebration only here on the multi-award-winning WWFM The Classical Network and WWFM.org.
0: One more piece here to continue this nocturnal air. A sort of denouement from the Schoenberg. This is Après un rêve, After a Dream, by Fauré, played here by cellist Emmanuel Bertrand and Pascal Amoyal at the piano.

0: Après un rêve, After a Dream, by Gabriel Fauré, played by cellist Emmanuel Bertrand and pianist Pascal Amoyal.
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0: The music I'm sampling for you here is not the longest piece that I have coming up in the next hour, nor is it the most significant in the grand scheme of things, I suppose. But it is the one that I want to entice you with so you'll stay tuned, because the cellist playing here is, for my money, one of the most exciting and engaging new classical performers today. Clarice Jensen is her name. Her music is gorgeous, powerful, and she plays it herself. And we'll listen to a sampling coming up.

0: Love Abounds in Everything by Clarice Jensen. And we heard Clarice Jensen playing the cello, Mari Samuelson violin with the American Contemporary Ensemble.
1: 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That's next time with the CSO. I'm Lisa Simeone.
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3: Some Carpathian sketches, a Sansal piece premiere, a virtuosic sonata from Canada, and new organs at the Cathedral in Sioux Falls and Brigham Young University, all showcased in live performances. Delight in organists in concert this week on Pipe Dreams from American Public Media. I'm Michael Barone. 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
4: I'm Bonnie North. Thanks so much for joining me. Music composed to celebrate the virtuosity of the ensemble it was written for comes your way later this hour, as well as music by Max Bruch that is not his first violin concerto. We're going to start with a man long considered to be the dean of African-American classical composers, William Grant Still. Still had a long list of firsts and other accolades, the first Afro-American composer to have a symphony premiered by a major U.S. orchestra, the first black conductor to lead a white radio orchestra for a national broadcast. Well, in 1948, Still was entertaining visitors from England, and he wanted to musically introduce them to Afro-Anglo, Latino, and Native American musical styles. So he wrote miniatures for them, and the Calico Winds perform them now.

0: The First Symphony of Max Bruch, we heard Kurt Mazur lead the Leipzig Gewandhaus Orchestra. I'm Bonnie North. It's a pleasure having your company. Thanks for joining.
1: 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That's next time with the CSO. I'm Lisa Simeone.
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1: This Monday evening at 8, we bring you a very special musical event that took place back in May in Princeton University Chapel, presented by the Westminster Choir College of Rider University to honor the graduating class of 2026, but also to celebrate the 100th anniversary of Westminster. The choirs, along with Symphony in C, perform many works long associated with this august institution, as well as works from new choral composers. This marked the last appearance of Donald Nally leading the Westminster Choir, and we'll hear from Dean of the Westminster College of Media and Performing Arts at Rider University, Jason Vodica, about the future of Westminster moving forward. I'm David Ozenberg, and I hope you can join me this Monday evening at 8 with an encore broadcast the following Saturday afternoon at 2 for 100 years of Westminster Choir College, a celebration only here on the multi-award-winning WWFM The Classical Network and WWFM.org.
2: Hello there, I'm Bonnie North. It is great to have your company. Coming up a little later this hour, music by the woman Georges Bizet called My Little Mozart, Cécile Chaminade, and we'll hear Jean Sibelius's Third Symphony. But we start with music by the great Bach, and it's probably not the Bach you're thinking of. That's because in the 1770s, when people wrote about music's most important Bach, aka the great Bach, they were not talking about Johann Sebastian. They were talking about his son, Carl Philipp Emanuel. CPE was revered by Haydn and Mozart, and he was widely acknowledged as one of the supreme composers of the age. This is an oboe concerto by that great Bach, CPE. Kuh Ebbinge is the oboe soloist. Ton Koopman leads the Amsterdam Baroque Orchestra.

0: The symphony that has been called triumphal, classical, and pure. Jean Sibelius's third symphony performed there by the Lahti Symphony Orchestra under the direction of Osmo Vanska. I'm Bonnie North. It's been a pleasure having your company. Thanks for joining me.
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0: Daniel Barenboim leading the Chicago Symphony Orchestra in the Prelude to Act One from Richard Wagner's Lohengrin. I'm Bonnie North. It's been a pleasure having your company on Music Through the Night.
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0: The Triple Concerto of Johann Sebastian Bach. We heard pianist Angela Hewitt, violinist Richard Tognetti, and flutist Alison Mitchell, along with the Australian Chamber Orchestra, to perform it. I'm Bonnie North. It's been a pleasure having your company for Classical Music. Thanks so much for joining me.
1: Some Carpathian sketches, a Saint-Sulpice premiere, a virtuosic sonata from Canada, and new organs at the Cathedral in Sioux Falls and Brigham Young University, all showcased in live performances. Delight in organists in concert this week on Pipe Dreams from American Public Media. I'm Michael Barone. 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
1: This Monday evening at 8, we bring you a very special musical event that took place back in May in Princeton University Chapel, presented by the Westminster Choir College of Rider University to honor the graduating class of 2026, but also to celebrate the 100th anniversary of Westminster. The choirs, along with Symphony in C, perform many works long associated with this august institution, as well as works from new choral composers. This marked the last appearance of Donald Nally leading the Westminster Choir, and we'll hear from Dean of the Westminster College of Media and Performing Arts at Rider University, Jason Vodica, about the future of Westminster moving forward. I'm David Ozenberg, and I hope you can join me this Monday evening at 8 with an encore broadcast the following Saturday afternoon at 2 for 100 years of Westminster Choir College, a celebration only here on the multi-award-winning WWFM The Classical Network and WWFM.org.
2: Margaret Bonds was one of the first Black composers and performers to gain recognition in the United States. Much of her work was lost after her death in 1972, but has been rediscovered and recorded in the past decade. This is Prayer Meeting from her Montgomery Variations.

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1: David Russell performs Augustin Barrios' Coro de Soledad, or Tears of Longing.

0: The London Winds performed the first movement of Richard Strauss's Sonatina No. 2, The Happy Workshop. Happy Labor Day to you. I'm Bonnie North.
1: Some Carpathian sketches, a Essential Piece premiere, a virtuosic sonata from Canada, and new organs at the Cathedral in Sioux Falls and Brigham Young University, all showcased in live performances. Delight in organists in concert this week on Pipe Dreams from American Public Media. I'm Michael Barone. I hope you'll be listening.
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3: This Monday evening at 8, we bring you a very special musical event that took place back in May in Princeton University Chapel, presented by the Westminster Choir College of Rider University to honor the graduating class of 2026, but also to celebrate the 100th anniversary of Westminster. The choirs, along with Symphony in C, perform many works long associated with this august institution, as well as works from new choral composers. This marked the last appearance of Donald Nally leading the Westminster Choir, and we'll hear from Dean of the Westminster College of Media and Performing Arts at Rider University, Jason Vodica, about the future of Westminster moving forward. I'm David Ozenberg, and I hope you can join me this Monday evening at 8 with an encore broadcast the following Saturday afternoon at 2 for 100 Years of Westminster Choir College, a celebration only here on the multi-award-winning WWFM The Classical Network and WWFM.org.
4: This is the Composer's Datebook for September 7th. I'm John Burge. On today's date in 1573, Queen Elizabeth I celebrated her 40th birthday. According to some musicologists, the music-loving monarch received as a birthday gift a motet for 40 voices by Thomas Tallis, titled in Latin, Spem in Alium, which translates as Hope in All Things. Queen Elizabeth was certainly fond of Tallis awarding him special gifts and privileges, despite his remaining a steadfast Roman Catholic throughout her reign, when being a Catholic in Protestant England was a very risky business indeed. Other musicologists contend that this famous motet was actually written for the coronation of Elizabeth's predecessor, the Catholic Queen Mary Tudor. Still others say no, the motet was commissioned by a patriotic British nobleman who challenged Tallis to write a work as good as or better than a contemporary Italian composer's 40-voice motet. The truth is, we just don't know for sure why Tallis composed this intricate and glorious music. We do know that in a dangerous time for anyone with strong religious convictions, Tallis lived to the ripe old age of 80. His epitaph reads, "As he did live, so he did die, in mild and quiet sort. O happy man." Composer's Datebook is produced by APM, American Public Media, in collaboration with the American Composers Forum, reminding you that all music was once new.

0: That was a tango from Espana. Isaac Albéniz composed it, and Daniel Barenboim did that gorgeous solo piano rendition.
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0: Simone Dinnerstein, the soloist in a piano concerto, third movement, Maurice Ravel. That was Christian Järvi conducting the MDR Leipzig Radio Symphony Orchestra.
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0: Isn't that a beautiful, taking the tempo down a little bit, turning it into more of a ballad? Nice work if you can get it, the Gershwin Standard. John Williams conducted the London Symphony Orchestra on Sweet Violin Sounds from Joshua Bell. 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
1: This Monday evening at 8, we bring you a very special musical event that took place back in May in Princeton University Chapel, presented by the Westminster Choir College of Rider University to honor the graduating class of 2026, but also to celebrate the 100th anniversary of Westminster. The choirs, along with Symphony in C, perform many works long associated with this august institution, as well as works from new choral composers. This marked the last appearance of Donald Nally leading the Westminster Choir, and we'll hear from Dean of the Westminster College of Media and Performing Arts at Rider University, Jason Vodica, about the future of Westminster moving forward. I'm David Ozenberg, and I hope you can join me this Monday evening at 8 with an encore broadcast the following Saturday afternoon at 2 for 100 years of Westminster Choir College, a celebration only here on the multi-award-winning WWFM, the Classical Network, and WWFM.org.

0: Klaus-Peter Flohr conducted the Bamberg Symphony Orchestra. That was Felix Mendelssohn's Calm Sea and Prosperous Voyage Overture.
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0: Christian Thielemann conducted the Philharmonia Orchestra through Beethoven's Symphony No. 7. That was the fourth movement. I'm Kevin O'Connor. Happy Labor Day to you.
1: Some Carpathian sketches, a Sansal piece premiere, a virtuosic sonata from Canada, and new organs at the Cathedral in Sioux Falls and Brigham Young University, all showcased in live performances. Delight in Organists in Concert, this week on Pipe Dreams from American Public Media. I'm Michael Barone. I hope you'll be listening.
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0: Long doing some fun phrasing, and I imagine a little more than a bit of improv in that Snow White and the Seven Dwarfs Whistle While You Work melody written by Frank Churchill. Coming up, a political satire and how it figured into contemporary times with Sergei Prokofiev.
1: This is Dr. Christopher Jackson, Artistic Director and Conductor of the Bach Choir of Bethlehem, inviting you to join us each second Tuesday of the month at noon for the live broadcast of our long-running free concert series, Bach at Noon, featuring the Bach Choir, the Bach Festival Orchestra, and world-class soloists performing the music of Bach and many others. 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

0: Plenty of actual military sounding music there to support the plot of the satire, and that's just what it is, military satire. Lieutenant Kijay Sweet, Sergei Prokofiev, that was Claudio Abbado conducting the Chicago Symphony Orchestra. A symphonic prelude coming up next from Giacomo Puccini.
1: This Monday evening at 8, we bring you a very special musical event that took place back in May in Princeton University Chapel, presented by the Westminster Choir College of Rider University to honor the graduating class of 2026, but also to celebrate the 100th anniversary of Westminster. The choirs, along with Symphony in C, perform many works long associated with this august institution, as well as works from new choral composers. This marked the last appearance of Donald Nally leading the Westminster Choir, and we'll hear from Dean of the Westminster College of Media and Performing Arts at Rider University, Jason Vodica, about the future of Westminster moving forward. I'm David Ozenberg, and I hope you can join me this Monday evening at 8 with an encore broadcast the following Saturday afternoon at 2 for 100 years of Westminster Choir College, a celebration only here on the multi-award-winning WWFM, the Classical Network, and WWFM.org.

0: is the first of two cello concertos that Victor Herbert wrote, first movement from, again, that first. Joanne Folletta there conducted the Ulster Orchestra with Mark Kasauer, the cellist. I'm Kevin O'Connor. Have a great Labor Day. You can find out all you need to know about us at yourclassical.org.
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Playing any instrument demands skill. Putting the fingers in the right place, modulating the bow or the breath. It all takes plenty of practice to achieve perfection. Organists, in particular, must exert control over a very complicated machine. They're playing with both hands on multiple manual keyboards while sustaining an often very active bass line in the pedals played by the feet. And they manipulate many stops and other controls, requiring the focused precision of an airline pilot, their activity akin to an intricate gymnastic routine, too. I'm sad that in a radio broadcast you can't see our organists in action, but I do hope that their talents will be obvious as they demonstrate three new instruments featured in their first national broadcasts, plus present premiere performances of new pieces, one a memorial tribute, the other a plea for peace, and share some unusual repertoire along the way. These, by the way, are unique recordings available only here, so I hope you'll stay with me. I'm Michael Barone with Organists in Concert today on Pipe Dreams from American Public Media.

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An APOBA resource guide and member prospectus is available at apoba.com. Well, let's get started with Organists in Concert.

He was 22 years old when he became Bach's last pupil, if only for a few months. Johann Gottfried Mütl eventually landed a Kapellmeister position in Riga, Latvia, and earned a reputation as a dramatic and emotive improviser. Qualities, I think, quite evident in that fantasy in G minor by Monsieur Mütl, which Ilona Kubaischek-Adler played for us during the annual benefactors recital at Luther College in Decorah, Iowa. Ilona is organist and director of music and arts ministries at Pinnacle Presbyterian Church in Scottsdale, Arizona. Here, though, she is playing on the 1978 Robert Sipe mechanical action organ at the Center for Faith and Life at Luther College in Decorah. And I'm going to transcribe what she delivered as verbal program notes for this next piece. Unfortunately, the recording did not capture them very clearly. Lisia Vasilievna Dichko is a great example of a female composer from Ukraine who navigated the complicated land of music making under Soviet rule, transitioning to the independent state of Ukraine. She was amongst the first composers to include religious texts in her compositions in the 1980s, when it was still forbidden. Dichko was associated with a group of composers known as the Neo-Folkloric Wave, and her Carpathian frescoes, excerpts of which we're about to hear, use melodies derived from the folk music of the Carpathian Mountains. Though there are more movements in this piece, we're going to hear the penultimate sostenuto and the concluding finale. Music by Lisia Vasilievna Dichko, performed here in concert at Luther.

from a set of folk-influenced Carpathian frescoes by Ukrainian composer Lysia Vasilievna Dychko. The sostenuto and final movements were there played in concert by Ilona Kubaishek-Adler, performing on the 1978 Robert Seip pipe organ at the Center for Faith and Life at Luther College in Decorah, Iowa. Thanks to Luther College's audio tech, Brian Brummel, for providing audio. So some new music next. Recently

premiered by Eastman Organ Department Chair David Higgs during a concert that he gave in Paris at the Church of Saint-Sulpice with its historic organ from 1864 by Aristide Cavaillé-Cole, an instrument made famous by Charles-Marie Vidor and Marcel Dupré, who shared the organist's position over the course of a century in the late 19th and first half of the 20th century. David Conti wrote the score we're about to hear. It's a triptych created for David Higgs to play at his Saint-Sulpice concerts last October. It begins with a yearning prelude, then there's a light-fingered scherzo, and the conclusion is a reverie, which is a thoughtful movement in memoriam Karen McFarlane. You might know that name because she was the long-serving and well-loved promoter of American organists through the Karen McFarlane Artist Agency. And that agency continues to bear her name today. And I'm delighted to be able to share this premiere performance with you. Here is David Higgs in concert in Paris at the Church of Saint-Sulpice with this new triptych by David Conti.

That was the premiere performance of a new triptych by California composer David Conti, Prelude, Scherzo, and Concluding Reverie, dedicated in memoriam to American organist and concert artist promoter Karen McFarlane. Soloist David Higgs of the Eastman School performed. We're at the Church of Saint-Sulpice in Paris, listening to an instrument of 102 stops from the year 1864 by the most famous 19th century of French organ builders, Aristide Cavaillé-Coll. This instrument maybe is more usually heard in works by Bach or Vidor or Marcel Dupré, but they're playing brand new music from the United States. The score is not yet available, but it will be published by E.C. Schirmer in November. We can link you to the source. Thanks to AROSS, A-R-O-S-S, which is the Association for the Promotion of the Cavaillé-Coll Organs of Saint-Sulpice Church, Pierre-François Dubetendi and Julien Bouvier provided the audio. Thank you so much. You can find out more about AROSS, the organ at Saint-Sulpice, David Higgs, David Conti, and anything else that's been featured on our program today. We have notes at pipedreams.org, program number 2636. And there's more in store, a brand new organ and remarkable recent sonata coming up just around the corner. I'm Michael Barone, very delighted to have you listening today to Pipe Dreams on this listener-supported station, programming from American Public Media.

During the winter of 2019, Canadian composer Rachelle Laurent worked on a commission from Robert Holmes. He is an attorney in Vancouver, British Columbia. His wife had died, and this resulting work is a three-movement sonata in her memory, but it's not your average sonata, more a processing of grief, you might think of it. The opening movement, dramatic and angry, its turbulence dispersed. In the second movement, a lullaby, Berceuse, that quotes and reflects on the Lord's hymn, Immaculate Mary, which you're hearing in the background. And then a sense of triumph prevails. There's a final ringing of bells and quotes from Louis Vierne's Carillon de Langepont, which happened to be the recessional at the Holmes wedding. Also a taste of the Gregorian Salve Regina at the very end. It's a marvelous score. Isabelle Demers played it during the inaugural concert that she presented on the new 55-stop mechanical action organ built by the Jugé Sinclair firm for the Cathedral of St. Joseph in Sioux Falls, South Dakota. Listen to it and this marvelous Sonata No. 1, Opus 91 by Rachelle Laurent.

a brilliant demonstration of a new pipe organ and a celebration of life in that sonata commissioned to embrace a cherished memory. Sonata number 1, Opus 91 by Rachel Laurent. Commissioned by Robert Holmes, dedicated to his wife. Our performer Isabel Demers played the work in the inaugural concerts this past May on the new 55-stop Jugez Sinclair pipe organ at the Cathedral of St. Joseph in Sioux Falls, South Dakota. The work, composed in 2019, it's published by Leopold Editions, and it's a piece that Isabel considers to be one of Rachel Laurent's finest works. And Isabel ought to know, as she has played many of Rachel's compositions. Thanks to Eric Romani for that recording, which, like others in our program today, documents a live musician in a real space, organists in concerts. You can find links to background on composers, performers, and instruments easily available on our program page. 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This is program 2636, and I hope you have enjoyed our unique music today. Pipe Dreams is supported in loving memory of Lucinda and Wesley Dudley by their family. 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They're members of APOBA, the Associated Pipe Organ Builders of America, which is a collaborative of designers, creators, and maintainers of pipe organs found in religious and educational institutions, concert halls, and residences throughout the United States and beyond. 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John Kuntz is Associate Producer. Cameron Wiley is our Technical Director. And in most markets, we will continue with a second hour, more organists in concert coming up. But if that's not the case, you can access the additional programming online at pipedreams.org, and I hope you'll do that. But meanwhile, I also hope you'll stay tuned here for more fine listening.

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1: Hello, I'm Michael Barone, host of Pipe Dreams. 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

That is music from a collection called the Danzig Tablature, the setting of the beautiful Dulcis Memoria, which for a long time was attributed to the organist Caius Schmidtlein in the Cathedral of St. Mary in Danzig, but we now know actually predates him by at least 20 years, probably goes back to the 1560s or 70s. And it's part of that amazing series with Manfred Cordis, in which he is looking at music from old Hanseatic towns, the great trade towns in the Middle Ages. We heard Volume 1 a few weeks back. Volume 2 takes us to Danzig with his European Hansa Ensemble, this week right here on Millennium of Music. I'm Robert Aubrey Davis. And while the recording itself doesn't go chronologically, we will, basically going back, that is to say, to the earliest musical composers that are centered in Danzig in the great cathedrals there. Of course, we come to the time of the conflict between Sweden and Poland that informs a lot of the Hanseatic towns were not just in trade wars, but often were occupied. And for a long time, Sweden had a blockade of Danzig, and that comes up as well. But let's go back to the first of these composers, Johann Wonig, who was born in 1537, lived on to 1603. We'll hear two of his settings, and then come along to the next in line, Nicholas Zongius. Yes, I know so many of these composers we've never heard before. His beautiful setting, this is very much sort of a late Renaissance double choir setting of the Surrexit Christus. And then we will track along to the composers who were brought in to the great jealousy of a composer we'll hear in set two, a composer born in Danzig in 1586. His name was Paul Ziefert. But he has spent the rest of his life being angry at the estimable composers Andreas Hockenberger, who we've heard in the past. We'll hear his setting of the Spiritus Domini. And then next in line, Caspar Förster got the job, and he had it for a long time, also brought some wonderful instrumental music. And we will hear the call to arms for all of those who want to fight for the Christian cause. To begin with, the Ad Arma Fidelis, and this would have been part of the political use of religious music at the time. Hanseatic towns. This one is Danzig, the European Hansa Ensemble, conducted by Manfred Cordis.

Well, as I say, we have tried to catch up with all the recordings with Manfred Cortis over the eons. Mostly we've done a pretty good job, but there are so many. There are many, many score recordings. But his latest series is Music of Old Hanseatic Capitals, the great old medieval trading towns. Volume 2 is Danzig, and here he is with his European Hansa Ensemble. We will go to a great cry for peace in just a moment, right here on Millennium of Music. I'm Robert Aubrey Davis.

I'm Robert Aubrey Davis, and again, the jealous fellow who wanted the job in Leipzig lived some long lifetime. He was born in 1586, lived on to 1666, is Paul Seyfert. We'll come to him in a bit, but the liner notes begin with the next person chronologically for us among these Danzig musical leaders, and that would be the really remarkable figure of Daniel Jacobi. He was there serving in Danzig at the time when the Swedes were laying siege, part of the vast economic wars, to the city itself, trying to occupy it, trying to shut down trade. And he wrote this beautiful call for peace, the Pax Aeterna, that we will hear in the program. And then because if the enemy of my enemy is my friend, and therefore, in this case, the Poles were against the Swedes, so the Polish had sent diplomatic groups and even royal members of the royal family to come to Danzig, and they left behind music. A composer we have heard on the program in the past, Marcin Mielczewski, well, one of his manuscripts, in fact, the Magnificat for 15 voices, was left behind. And then finally, that fellow, Paul Seyfert. Yes, now, praise the Lord, oh my soul, his setting. Very irritable person, not a bad composer, but again, the incredible project of Manfred Cordis with his European Hansa Ensemble.

This is Volume 2 of the series Music from the Hanseatic Cities. This is music from Old Danzig. And these are amazing recordings of Manfred Cortis and the European Hansa Ensemble. As I have said, the fourth one of these is out literally as we are speaking right now. There are some performances of composers that are jaw-dropping in set three that we'll come to in a few weeks because he finds things that no one else has found. But what a thrilling experience to share these with all of you right here on Millennium of Music. I'm Robert Aubrey Davis.

I'm Robert Aubrey Davis. Well, last and certainly not least in our order, we go to actually one of the figures of a composer was number two at one of the cathedrals in Danzig, Christoph Werner. But he was a fine composer, and so fine that he, you know, sent out resumes as these people did and had gotten the job to be Heinrich Schütz's number two in the court of Dresden. However, he died of the plague and never made it, and we'll hear one of his very beautiful settings. Therefore, the next in line is Balthasar Erben. We'll hear his setting of the Domine Jesu Christe. He lived from 1626 to 1686. And then finally, in this world of composers, we absolutely never hear Crato Büttner. He would be the last in our series, and even though the idea of Hanseatic towns was really not such a big deal, he was a very important member of the church scene there. He was in the Salvator Church until it was demolished in 1656, and then went to the famous St. Catherine's Church, and almost all of his music was destroyed in World War II. But what an amazing project. Music from Old Danzig, Manfred Cordes, and the European Hansa Ensemble.

This is volume two. We know there are four volumes. I'm guessing there will be more of music from Hanseatic towns with Manfred Cordes and his Hansa Ensemble. In this case, music from Old Danzig. For complete information about this project, simply go to our website, millenniumofmusic.com. We're always very gratified when you do. Our technical director is Christopher Drummond. And for the program, this has been your producer and host. I'm Robert Aubrey Davis.

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0: It is called Momentum Suite, a piece for strings by the English composer Peter Hope. That was the Northern Sinfonia conducted by David Lloyd Jones. I'm Melissa Owsley. Thanks so much for listening.
1: 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That's next time with the CSO. I'm Lisa Simeone.
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Music by Maurice Jarre from the movie Witness. I would describe it as part thriller and part romance. Harrison Ford

0: Probably playing that with his eyes closed. That was Alexis Weissenberg in The Happy Farmer by Robert Schumann.
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0: This is violinist Victoria Mulova, who is also the conductor with the Orchestra of the Age of Enlightenment, in the Violin Concerto No. 4 in D major by Mozart.

0: The violinist was Victoria Molova, and she played the Concerto No. 4 in D major by Mozart. She lives in London, but her family came from a village in Ukraine. She says, "My grandmother didn't even know how to read, but one good thing about the Soviet Union was that the people from the villages were given the opportunity to go to university. Both of her parents did that, and they wanted their kids to be educated as well." She started playing the violin when she was 4 years old, practicing every day with her dad, who would keep watch.
1: This Monday evening at 8, we bring you a very special musical event that took place back in May in Princeton University Chapel, presented by the Westminster Choir College of Rider University to honor the graduating class of 2026, but also to celebrate the 100th anniversary of Westminster. The choirs, along with Symphony in C, perform many works long associated with this august institution, as well as works from new choral composers. This marked the last appearance of Donald Nally leading the Westminster Choir, and we'll hear from Dean of the Westminster College of Media and Performing Arts at Rider University, Jason Vodica, about the future of Westminster moving forward. I'm David Ozenberg, and I hope you can join me this Monday evening at 8 with an encore broadcast the following Saturday afternoon at 2 for 100 years of Westminster Choir College, a celebration only here on the multi-award-winning WWFM The Classical Network and WWFM.org.
0: Next, a collection of waltzes for piano four hands. The two players are Bengt Forsberg and David Huang, and the composer is Julius Röntgen.

0: There's something I'm guessing you don't have in your own library, a collection of waltzes for piano four hands, two piano players. The composer, Julius Röntgen, and the pianists, Bengt Forsberg and David Huang. I'm Melissa Owsley. Thank you for listening today.
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0: While it is tempting to make comparisons between professional musicians and elite athletes, guitarist Eduardo Fernandez says the two are quite different. Yes, guitar playing is a physical process, but it's not an Olympic sport where you have to be faster and louder to be the best. That's something he likes to point out to his students. He tries to have every lesson uncover a new discovery. It might be something very specific about a piece, or maybe shed light on a new way of practicing, or something very broad, like how to be a better listener. I'm Melissa Owsley with the guitar playing of Eduardo Fernandez in about 15 minutes. This is Eric Kunzel and the Cincinnati Pops in a polka by Emil Waldteufel.

0: Josef Bienhauer played a prelude and fugue in F-sharp minor by Clara Schumann.
1: This Monday evening at 8, we bring you a very special musical event that took place back in May in Princeton University Chapel, presented by the Westminster Choir College of Rider University to honor the graduating class of 2026, but also to celebrate the 100th anniversary of Westminster. The choirs, along with Symphony in C, perform many works long associated with this august institution, as well as works from new choral composers. This marked the last appearance of Donald Nally leading the Westminster Choir, and we'll hear from Dean of the Westminster College of Media and Performing Arts at Rider University, Jason Vodica, about the future of Westminster moving forward. I'm David Ozenberg, and I hope you can join me this Monday evening at 8 with an encore broadcast the following Saturday afternoon at 2 for 100 years of Westminster Choir College, a celebration only here on the multi-award-winning WWFM The Classical Network and WWFM.org.
0: Before we get to ballet music from Romeo and Juliet, the opera by Charles Gounod, here's a guitar concerto by Mauro Giuliani. It's the concerto number 1 in A major, and Eduardo Fernandez plays it with the English Chamber Orchestra conducted by George Malcolm.

0: The composer of that concerto, Mauro Giuliani, was born in Naples, Italy. He studied cello for a while, but eventually found himself drawn to the guitar. He also learned that his homeland had little interest in music other than opera, so he decided to leave, ended up in Vienna, where his life as a guitarist and flourished, at least for a while. That was his Concerto No. 1 in A major. Eduardo Fernandez joined the English Chamber Orchestra and conductor George Malcolm.
1: My love for classical music was instilled in me by my grandmother. She got her master's in piano at Juilliard. To be able to like listen to a piece, talk about it with her, ask about certain composers, that's helped sort of maintain appreciation for classical music. If someone wants to become someone who can appreciate classical music, just sort of start listening to it. And that's why I like the station a lot, is because I don't have to pick it out. Someone more informed than me picks it out. There was an emphasis on spirituals recently, and that helped me discover the composer Florence Price, who I would have never known about before. A favorite program of mine is The Piano Matters. It has helped expand my horizons. All those things combined made me a patron of the station. It wasn't just for the coffee mug. I really do appreciate the work that the station does. It does a high quality job. It doesn't just leave a playlist on or anything. But yeah, I really wanted that coffee mug. I'm Bill from Jersey City, and I am a great supporter of the Classical Network.
0: Grand Opera flourished in Paris in the 19th century, and an important part of Grand Opera was the inclusion of a ballet. Usually at the beginning of, say, the second act, might have nothing to do with the storyline, but you know what? It was entertaining. Here's the ballet music from the opera Romeo and Juliet by Charles Gounod with the Orchestra of Toulouse and Michel Plasson.

0: Aristocratic patrons at the Paris Opera enjoyed having the opportunity to dine and socialize between opera acts, and so ballet music was created by people like Charles Gounod, in that case from Romeo and Juliet.
1: On the next Chicago Symphony Orchestra program, Ravel's whirling masterpiece La Valse and Debussy's nautical study La Mer anchor a program of vivid musical portraits. That's next time with the CSO. I'm Lisa Simeone.
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0: This is the Classical Network, WWFM Trenton Princeton 89.1 HD, WWNJ Toms River 91.1 HD, WWCJ Cape May 89.1, and WWPJ Penn Argyle, Pennsylvania 89.5.
1: Imagine floating on a river as it passes a fort built in the Middle Ages. You gently glide past before gradually picking up speed as you follow the current. You're on the Vltava River, looking at Vysehrad. River. Looking at Vysehrad. It's the oldest seat of Czech princes, according to ancient legend. And the composer of this tone poem seems to have built the perfect playlist for you to drift by. As the neo-Gothic towers of the Basilica of St. Peter and St. Paul come into view and then shrink into the landscape. Vysehrad from Mávlast by Bedřich Smetana is 30 minutes ahead. The hour starts with Claudius Tansky playing the piano.

0: lots of ropes and sails and the old heave-ho.
1: What shall we do with the drunken sailor? What shall we do with the drunken sailor? What shall we do with the drunken sailor?

0: That's Contus with traditional music for you this Labor Day, The Drunken Sailor, arranged by Alice Parker and Robert Shaw. Visarad from Ma Vlas by Bedrich Smetana is coming up, and we'll hit the open ocean in just a moment. Stay with me.
1: Yes, we have no bananas, but CDs I've got. Hi there, this is Bill McLaughlin of Exploring Music, and I get CDs from musician friends, from managers, from publishers, from record labels. 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
0: Hi, I'm Scott Blankenship, and next we'll step off the rough deck of that traditional sea chanty you just heard and head for open water itself. This was composed by John Knowles Payne, Poseidon and Amphitrite, as his farewell to the orchestra, and it went unrecorded for over a century after it was finished. It's a wash of harp and horn depicting the sea god and his queen, with Joanne Folletta conducting the Ulster Orchestra.

0: Visarad from Mavlast by Bedrich Smetana. That was Naima Yarvi conducting the Detroit Symphony Orchestra.
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0: Robert Fuchs earned his nickname the old-fashioned way. He earned it. All his contemporaries called him Serenadin' Fuchs, the Serenade Fox, because he wrote them better than anyone in Vienna. There are several pieces this hour that sound frenetic and are built to dazzle. This serenade is the antidote. Just strings at ease, doing what a serenade has always done. The Serenade No. 1 by Robert Fuchs is 20 minutes ahead. Stay with me.

0: Europa Galante, led by Fabio Biondi, for music by Antonio Vivaldi, a concerto for two mandolins.
1: This Monday evening at 8, we bring you a very special musical event that took place back in May in Princeton University Chapel, presented by the Westminster Choir College of Rider University to honor the graduating class of 2026, but also to celebrate the 100th anniversary of Westminster. The choirs, along with Symphony in C, perform many works long associated with this august institution, as well as works from new choral composers. This marked the last appearance of Donald Nally leading the Westminster Choir, and we'll hear from Dean of the Westminster College of Media and Performing Arts at Rider University, Jason Vodica, about the future of Westminster moving forward. I'm David Ozenberg, and I hope you can join me this Monday evening at 8 with an encore broadcast the following Saturday afternoon at 2 for 100 years of Westminster Choir College, a celebration only here on the multi-award-winning WWFM, the Classical Network, and WWFM.org.
0: Hi, I'm Scott Blankenship. Now, I'm willing to bet that after a dizzying ride as a bumblebee and a very frenetic typing project and then a trip all the way back to the Baroque, I'll bet you could use a little nap or a breather at the very least. So let's listen to that next. Just three unhurried movements, strings only, no stunts required here. You might not be familiar with the name Robert Fuchs, but you may know some of his students like Gustav Mahler and John Sibelius. His Serenade No. 1 is next. This is an early opus, written well before Vienna decided that he deserved a nickname at all. This music did contribute to that later moniker of Serenaden Fuchs.

0: The Serenade No. 1 by Robert Fuchs. That was Christian Ludwig conducting the Cologne Chamber Orchestra. Still to come is Danzón Cubano by Aaron Copland and the finale of a London Symphony by Haydn. Stay close.
1: 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That's next time with the CSO. I'm Lisa Simeone.
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0: Hi, I'm Scott Blankenship. Joseph Haydn's Symphony No. 94 is titled Surprise, but there's actually a surprise built into the finale of his Symphony No. 98 as well. Namely, Joseph himself conducting from the keyboard for the London premiere. So he wrote the keyboards part for himself in this symphony, just to let the crowd know that he still had it, that he could still give a little razzle-dazzle. Here's Colin Davis conducting the Royal Concertgebouw Orchestra in the finale from the Symphony No. 98.

0: It's called Danzang Cubano, written by Aaron Copland. Enrique Batiz on the podium conducting the Mexico City Philharmonic Orchestra. Great to have your company this afternoon. I'm Scott Blankenship.
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0: By Scott Joplin, that's called Solace, a Mexican serenade sounding just as American as can be. William Albright playing the piano. Stay with me, we'll head to Paris in just a moment.
1: This Monday evening at 8, we bring you a very special musical event that took place back in May in Princeton University Chapel, presented by the Westminster Choir College of Rider University to honor the graduating class of 2026, but also to celebrate the 100th anniversary of Westminster. The choirs, along with Symphony in C, perform many works long associated with this august institution, as well as works from new choral composers. This marked the last appearance of Donald Nally leading the Westminster Choir, and we'll hear from Dean of the Westminster College of Media and Performing Arts at Rider University, Jason Vodica, about the future of Westminster moving forward. I'm David Ozenberg, and I hope you can join me this Monday evening at 8 with an encore broadcast the following Saturday afternoon at 2 for 100 Years of Westminster Choir College, a celebration only here on the multi-award-winning WWFM The Classical Network and WWFM.org.
0: Hi, I'm Scott Blankenship with music by George Gershwin for you next. You know, he went to Paris twice, hoping to run into a famous composer that would finally teach him a thing or two. He asked Maurice Ravel outright, and Ravel turned him down. Outright. He said, why become a second-rate Ravel when you're already a first-rate Gershwin? And Nadia Boulanger gave a similar answer in gentler words, almost echoing the Tin Man. She said she had nothing to give him that he didn't already have. So, he left for home without a single lesson, but that didn't mean that he didn't learn a thing or two. He brought home 4 actual Paris taxi horns as well, and he wrote them straight into the score for An American in Paris. Influence, it turns out, doesn't really need a classroom.

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0: The third movement from the Symphony No. 9 from the New World by Dvorak with the London Symphony Orchestra.
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Sergei Rachmaninoff mulling over that old Spanish tune, La Folia, Rachmaninoff's variations on what he calls a theme of Corelli, since Arcangelo Corelli had made variations on that same old Spanish tune. Marvelous new recording on the Decca label from a young Ukrainian pianist named Alexander Romanovsky. And now, after all of that Iberian and Russian mixture of melancholy, I thought we'd go back to a little bit of French music. We'll hear a piece called The Nightingale in Love, and then a little musette, a dance tune. Robert Stallman is the flutist, Edwin Swanborn the harpsichordist, and Carl Benyon the cellist. This is music of François Couperin.

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Our production assistants are Ella Pinsloop, Eric Opland, Adela Skoronsky, and Weston Williams. Rebecca Neistat is the WFMT production and syndication manager. 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I'm Bill McLaughlin. 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
0: 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For this year, they are turning 100. And I'm speaking of Westminster Choir College of Rider University. Back on May 15th in Princeton University Chapel, they held a very special musical event, a service celebrating not only the graduating classes of 2026, but celebrating 100 years of Westminster Choir College, founded back in 1926, and we'll hear a complete history in just a moment. This concert was the final appearance of Westminster 1987 graduate and one of the premier choral conductors and choral forces in the world, Donald Nally, leading the Westminster Choir. Also conducting on this broadcast was former Westminster conductor and professor Vinroy D. Brown Jr., one of our Sounds Choral hosts, and the new director of choir studies at Westminster Choir College, Tyrone Clinton Jr. Leading the Westminster Bell Choir was Jillian Erlenborn.